0: Ted, you're never gonna get to play that rock and roll.
1: Why is that?
0: You're kind of country.
1: Oh.
0: He's a little bit old.
1: That hurts. But your money for nothing,
0: mm-hmm.
1: and your chicks for free.
0: Well, them groupie girls ain't what they're cracked up to be. Not all of them, anyway.
1: Well, I'd really like to find out for myself, don't you know? I've had a kind of quiet life down here on Music Row.
0: Oh, I know.
1: Well, man, what do you think?
0: Man, I don't know.
1: I really think that I can make the grade.
0: Daddy-o.
1: There'll be some changes made. I think I was sharp there.
0: Just play one.

0: Well, I'd really like to find out for myself, don't you know, 'cause, like I said, I've had a sheltered life down here on Music Row.
1: Well, maybe so.
0: Well, what do you think, Mark?
1: I don't know.

0: She's always been as mean as she appeared.
1: Oh, yeah.
0: Ain't done no rock and rollin' for years.
2: They should put her in the crusher, huh? Oh.

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And you wring your hands, you

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It was a different kind of thing, and it featured John Mark playing some nice acoustic guitar.

0: So
1: yeah, well, I used to drink in those days. So it's been 28 years now, I think, since I stopped drinking.
0: Okay, John, thanks a lot. Hope to see you in Warsaw in good shape.
1: Lovely, fantastic. All right then, thank you very much. Thank you. Bye.
0: Bye.

Concord, which is in San Francisco, California. And I was 15. I had been playing for 1 year. And Stevie, we were friends because when I was really young, my family lived with Stevie Ray Vaughan and Jimmy Vaughan. And the Vaughan family and the Bramhall family all lived in one house. They all moved down from Dallas, Texas, down to Austin. And they got a big band house. And they all played in the same band. So I was there with my sister and Jimmy Vaughan's daughter. And all the kids were there with the families, Vaughan and Bramhall. So we lived there for about 4 years. So I was around Stevie and Jimmy a lot. They were like family, still are. Anyway, so when I'd been playing for a year, and when I was 15, Stevie called me and said, "Hey, I'm playing in San Francisco. I want you to come down." He said, would you like to play? Also, Stevie was the one who called Jimmy Vaughan and said, "You need to hire Doyle to be your guitar player in the Fabulous Thunderbirds." So Stevie was, Stevie had a lot of influence on me. He was sort of like a brother, an older brother to me, because he was in between my dad's age and my age. He was younger. So he was sort of like a big brother.

love it. That's it. That's it. Woo! Now do the cotton eye joke. Now two step right over here. Oh, wait. Put those boots back on.

replace him because he was the founder, you know. Well, no, what happened was I was in this place, this rehearsal place room, and it was called Austin Rehearsal Complex, which spells ARC. So we were all rehearsing in there. Charlie Sexton had a studio that he was working on his album in the back room of this. I was in there with Tommy, the bass player from Stevie's band, and we were playing, trying to work on some shows. And then Chris, the drummer from Stevie's band, had his own room where he would play every day, just drums, just practice after Stevie's death. And we were all seeing each other all the time. So we were all friends from childhood, and we all decided to do a show. And we opened for Robert Cray, this show in Austin. After we played that show, I think we did one song called Living in a Dream off this album that me and Charlie wrote, but it was for my album. It wasn't for Archangels. We played it at this show, and after that show, everybody, every record label heard about it and was calling us, like, we want you to be a band, we want you to... So we were just jamming. We were just playing on stage, one show. And people freaked out, and they wanted us to be a band. So we had all these record labels contacting us, please, please, make this a band, put it out. And that's how we originally started.

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Well, like I said, you know, I've done a lot of sessions being in L.A. and Los Angeles. I've been very worked heavily in sessions. So I played a lot of albums. Played with Sheryl Crow a lot. Obviously Eric, Roger Waters, Lisa Marie. The list goes on. It's a lot of people. A lot of people.

we talked for a couple hours, and he invited me to a studio where he was recording with B.B. King, and I walked in the studio, and when I was walking in, they were rehearsing one of my songs. And he saw me, and he just said, "Hey, we're learning your song. Come out to the studio, play with us." So I ran out there and put a guitar on and started playing, and I've been playing with him ever since.

I was nervous about meeting him. I was nervous to meet him and just thought, oh, like, what am I going to say? I don't, you know, he's Eric Clapton. What am I going to say to him? But when he started complimenting me and treating me this way, like I was, you know, I meant something to him. It was easy to talk to, and I didn't feel uncomfortable. From that moment on, I felt like, you know, I was sitting here talking to you.

0: Peace of My Heart, I think. That song was one that that I showed, that he heard, that I showed him. Sometimes I would just play him. He would say, what are you working on? What are you writing? And I would just show him something, and he would go, oh, I like that. I'll do that one. So that was one of those. Lost and Found was a song that I wrote specifically for Eric. And what happened was we were in the studio doing working on this album back home. And Eric started playing a riff, just more like a blues riff at the beginning, like da da na na na na
1: na na na na na na. Glitchy stuff.
0: Yeah, it's like that kind of thing. And then I started playing a harmony in the studio to it. And then I said, "What is that?" And he goes, "Oh no, it's like just nothing. You want to write it? Finish it, and we'll do it tomorrow." So I went in the studio that night. And I went in with a friend of mine who is an English producer and a drummer, Jeremy Stacy, and we went in and we spent from 8 o'clock at night till 5 o'clock in the morning, and we fully produced, wrote a song, finished it in one night, and brought it back, and it was done. It was a great album track. We brought it back, and I gave it to Eric, didn't sleep. Just gave it to Eric, and he put it on, and he was like, God, you created a masterpiece. He was like, how'd you do that in one night? So we ended up cutting it that day for the Eric album.

many questions has been asked through many generations, why poor people have the blues. And poor people have the blues because so long they have tried to achieve freedom, justice, and equality. And yet and still today, success seems to be a distance away. And these are some of the ways they have tried.

You know the wind begin to blow. You know when a pit in John Denning went to sing, and I never heard such a sweet voice before. You know a pigeon mean more than one fly now. It can be a stool pigeon, you know that. You know what that is? One sat on a stool and pimped to the law. That is a pigeon. I want everybody understand me so they know I just done give up and I ain't gonna try to live me life no more. No, no more. You know I ain't gonna find no heaven here. Now no place on earth I go.

telephone wire. 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Sitting on my telephone wire.

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Sherry buys a paper, a cold six-pack of beer. The headlines reading sunny, he's going to the chair. She pulls back onto Main Street.

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That's where the story of the blues begins. A place that carries the weight of centuries. This is music that gave voice to a people, to their pain, their hope, and their resilience. Music isn't just melody, you know, it's memory, it's history wrapped in rhythm. The echoes of lives lived and lost, heartache and hope all tangled together. Nowhere is that truer than in the blues. Rooted in stories carried from West Africa to the American South, these songs became a testament to the unbroken human spirit, the sound of America's past and present, and the heartbeat of a culture that refused to be forgotten.

0: Bardzo ucieszyło mnie latem 2026 roku to, że duet Michaela i Tani Trotter, czyli The Warren Treaty, ponownie zdecydował się na udostępnienie swojego materiału muzycznego. 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The Warren Treaty, Country Baptism.
1: I think the thing that I'm trying to tell you is that I'm being tormented, damn near haunted by my past sins. I think some of my past battles are showing up in my dreams as if it's real, as if it's in real time. I'm tormented because I'm trying to live a life by my granny's standards, where she says, pray for your enemies. But in the battle, in the war, ain't no praying for your enemies. All the prayers you got, you need to keep for yourself and your battle buddies. Especially when you're in a moment where it's either them or me. It's either the enemy or me. One of us is going home alive and well. The other one's going home

0: 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Don't worry. It will soon pass, whatever it is. Don't worry, be happy. I'm not worried.
1: Cheer up, Brian. You know what they say?
2: 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They can really make you mad. Other things just make you swear and curse. 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

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Thank you very much for coming along. Thank you very much for coming along. I think the voiceovers have helped the record enormously.

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Your fingers move so swiftly across those silver strings. It looks so nice and easy. How you make it sing, guitar man? Tell me what your secret is. Tell me, please.

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You mind? Just put it in that Marshall.